Nocturne in Memory of Vincenzo Bellini by Giovanni Scambati, played by the Italian pianist Cecilia Facchini. And she continues now with two more nocturnes of Scambati, the Nocturnes Opus 31 and Opus 33. Really attractive, beautiful piano pieces that should be heard more often. Nocturnes by Giovanni Scambati.

Two Nocturnes for Piano, Opus 31 and Opus 33, by the Italian Romantic composer Giovanni Scambati. The pianist was Cecilia Facchini. Scambati did not write only piano music. He wrote large-scale choral works, he wrote songs, and he wrote orchestral works, including two symphonies. On last week's Collector's Corner, we played the first of those symphonies, and today we're going to play the second. It's in E-flat minor. It was composed in 1884, and it was premiered, sadly, only after Scambati's death. He died in 1914, so it was never performed during his lifetime. Movements of it were, but not the whole piece. Here, with the Württemberg Philharmonic Orchestra, conducted by Ola Rudner, is the Symphony No. 2 in E-flat by Giovanni Scambati.

0: The Second Symphony by the Italian Romantic composer Giovanni Scambati. The Symphony No. 2 in the key of E flat, played by the Württemberg Philharmonic, conducted by Ola Rudner. We're featuring music by Giovanni Scambati, the rare 19th century Italian composer who didn't write operas. This is the WFMT Radio Network.
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0: On Collector's Corner today, we're featuring music by the Italian composer Giovanni Scambati. Scambati was born in 1841. He died in 1914. And he wrote a lot of piano music and orchestral music, as well as some choral music. He didn't write a single opera, even though Wagner encouraged him to do so. Both Liszt and Wagner were very significant supporters of the music of Scambati. Scambati was also a great pianist in his day and a conductor. In 1866, he wrote the Colla di Rienzo Overture. Nicola di Lorenzo Gabrini was known commonly as Colla di Rienzo, an Italian political leader who styled himself as the tribune of the Roman people. Wagner paid tribute to him in his opera Rienzi. Scambati wrote this concert overture, and it's a big symphonic poem, it's almost 20 minutes long, to precede the reading of a poem on Colla di Rienzo by the Italian poet Pietro Cossa. It's a fine dramatic symphonic poem, and it's played for us by the Rome Symphony under Francesco Lavecchia.

Cola di Rienzo, a concert overture by Giovanni Scambati, played by the Rome Symphony conducted by Francesco Lavecchia. Here now is a minuet. It's an old minuet, in fact called Vecchio Minuetto by Scambati. It's played by the Indianapolis Symphony under the direction of Fabian Savitsky.

Menuet in the Old Style by Giovanni Scambati, played by the Indianapolis Symphony, conducted by Fabian Savitsky. We're going to turn now to piano music, the specialty of Scambati because he was a virtuoso pianist in his day. We're going to begin with a really exquisite setting that he made of the melody from Orfeo and Eurydice by Gluck. Then three piano pieces, Opus 42, a prelude of Berceuse and Melodia Campestre. Cecilia Facchini is the pianist.

Piano Pieces, Opus 42, by Giovanni Scambati, preceded by his setting of a melody from the opera Orfeo by Christoph Willibald Gluck. The middle of those three pieces, A Berceuse, was orchestrated by Jules Massenet, the composer of Manon, among many other operas, and I thought it would be interesting to hear his orchestral version of the piece that you just heard. So here it is with the Nuremberg Philharmonic, conducted by Fabrizio Ventura.

The Berceuse for piano by Giovanni Scambati, orchestrated by Jules Massenet, and played by the Nuremberg Philharmonic, conducted by Fabrizio Ventura. Our pianist Cecilia Facchini will return now with two piano works to conclude this program. These are two nocturnes from Opus 20, number 1, marked Animato, and number 3, marked Andante Espressivo.

0: Two Nocturnes, Opus 20, Animato, that's Opus 20, number one, and then Opus 20, number three, Andante Espressivo. The composer, Giovanni Scambati, the pianist, Cecilia Facchini. On Collector's Corner, this week and last week, we featured music by the wonderful Italian composer Giovanni Scambati, born in 1841, died 1914. I find his music very attractive. He had a real melodic gift. He obviously wrote particularly well for the piano, and he was unique in his choice to stay away from opera. Very few 19th century Italian composers made that choice. This is Henry Fogel. I hope that you've enjoyed this edition of Collector's Corner. Collector's Corner is heard every week on this station, and it features unusual recordings. I try to present either unusual repertoire, like the music of Scambati, or unusual performances, which is what we will hear next week. Live performances of music by Gustav Mahler, conducted by a man who knew him very well, Bruno Walter. Walter worked with Mahler. Walter conducted the world premiere after Mahler's death of Das Lied von der Erde. We will hear performances of Gustav Mahler's First Symphony with the New York Philharmonic and Das Lied von der Erde with the Vienna Philharmonic, both of these live performance recordings. I hope that you enjoy Collector's Corner, and I hope you'll be with me again next week. Collector's Corner is distributed by the WFMT Radio Network.
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0: Earlier this year, PT chose Mexican composer Gabriela Ortiz as our 2026 Classical Woman of the Year. She is a legit classical music star on the international stage, but she never moved away from her home country.
1: For me, it's very important also to give back everything that I have learned, to give back something to my country, to my people, to the university. I also got a scholarship from the University of Mexico. I feel that I have to give them back something because I owe them.
0: From APM American Public Media, this is Performance Today. I'm Valerie Kaler. Music written by Gabriela Ortiz to honor and defend the cenotes of her beloved Mexico on the way this hour.

Cellist Elisa Weilerstein plays Zonote or Cenote, a cello concerto by Gabriela Ortiz, in about 35 minutes. Right now, one of a set of pieces written by Ortiz in honor of people she admires. The fourth and final movement of the set is an etude, Estudio, an homage to John Cage and his groundbreaking ideas about chance and sound and the question, what is music?

Edith Ruiz played the Etude No. 4 by Gabriela Ortiz, an homage to John Cage, from a cycle of etudes and preludes inspired by composers and characters who've influenced Ortiz. It is always thrilling to spend time with PT Classical Woman of the Year, Gabriela Ortiz, and her music, and we've got more to come this hour, a cello concerto evoking the cenotes of Mexico ahead. From APM, American Public Media, this is Performance Today, taking you to concerts around the world. I'm Valerie Kaler. When a composer thinks about their music being played, an idea of who the audience is going to be is often a big part of that thought process. Who is going to hear the music, and in what setting? Those questions can profoundly affect the way the composer writes the music. Composer Nico Muhly feels a shift in the purpose of music when he's writing for a choir. He thinks of the roots of that music in worship, how it was most commonly heard in a state of quiet meditation, and the performers, the choir, often not on risers on a stage facing the audience, rather the choir divided in half facing each other. Muhly says, quote, "It is a private ritual, the music not presented to an audience for approval, but meant to guide the mind out of the building into unseen heights and depths. It was not originally intended to happen at 7:30 at night for the pleasure of an audience coming from work, with just enough time for a rushed Chablis before the warning gong goes off, quickly checking ticket stubs and crawling over other patrons' coats." Muhly recently arranged a few of his own meditative choral works so they could be played by strings. Let's hear two from a concert at the Central Vermont Chamber Music Festival. Oculi Omnium and God Will Be Their Light by Nico Muhly.

0: Nico Muhly loves the English choral tradition. He says, quote, "It's meant to guide the mind out of the building into unseen heights and depths." We just heard two of his own arrangements of his choral pieces, Oculi Omnium and God Will Be Their Light by Nico Muhly. That concert was at the Central Vermont Chamber Music Festival in Randolph, Vermont. Michael Roth and Arturo Del Monte played violins. Will Hakim and Erica Gehling were the violists. Peter Sanders and Robert Burkhart played cellos. Nico Muhly, 45-year-old American composer. He has been a force on the global new music scene for 20-plus years now, and he's a big fan of choral music from 400, 500 years ago. He writes about this, among many other things, on his website. Essayist, arranger, composer, and a fascinating thinker about music. Nico Muhly, last name Muhly. In a moment, Beethoven on my mind, as sweet and clear as moonlight through the pines. This is Performance Today from APM.
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0: When we talk about Beethoven, we say things like brilliant, innovative, passionate, ferocious. Something we don't always talk about is that he was a control freak. If you go back a century before Beethoven to a composer like Bach, the music looks very different. When Bach wrote music, he wrote down the notes he had in mind, and not much more than that. The rest, how fast or slow to play, how loud or soft, Bach left that up to the performer. And players of that era were expected to add their own touches of ornamentation. A few generations later, Beethoven had a very different approach. He knew exactly what he wanted, and he let people know. So Beethoven's music is full of detailed directions. Here's an example. A piano sonata by Beethoven, full of not just notes, but precise markings and directions. At the beginning of this piece, Beethoven writes that it should be played slowly, with the notes very connected. And he goes on. He writes, "One must play this whole opening movement very delicately and without using the pedal at all. And another note, always very quiet." And again, he reminds the pianist, "Don't use the pedal." Let's hear Beethoven's instructions carried out in the very capable hands of pianist Isita Kanemason. She gave this performance of Beethoven's Sonata No. 14, the Moonlight Sonata, at the University of Georgia Performing Arts Center in Athens.

0: Beethoven's moody, emotional Sonata No. 14 reminded one early listener of moonlight on a Swiss lake, and that's how the piece earned its nickname. Pianist Isaac Akane-Mason played Beethoven's Moonlight Sonata at the University of Georgia. That recital recorded live at the Hugh Hodgson Concert Hall on the UGA campus in Athens. Thanks to Greg and Pamela Mitzoff for helping to make that recording available to us. In a moment, Creatures of the Cenote in concerto form. This is Performance Today from APM. A proverb says, if you have only two coins in your pocket, buy a loaf of bread with one and a lily with the other. 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
0: We're about to hear highlights from the Grammy-winning cello concerto Zonote by Mexican composer Gabriela Ortiz. Zonote is the Mayan word for cenote, and Ortiz was inspired by the cenotes of the Yucatan Peninsula in Mexico. Cenotes are a system of beautiful underground rivers and caves, providing water for the entire peninsula. They're also sacred places for the Maya people. Zonote evokes the magical atmosphere of the cenotes and their unique biodiversity. The abundance of life found in the jade-green rivers underground, how light cascades into the cenotes and reflects off the water's surface. Ortiz says the concerto also serves as a warning. The animals and habitats of the cenotes are at risk due to deforestation and ecological destruction. Let's go to a concert at Royal Festival Hall in London. Maren Alsop conducting the Philharmonia Orchestra with Elisa Weilerstein playing the cello. Zonote by Gabriela Ortiz. We'll pick it up at the third movement.

0: For composer Gabriel Ortiz, that cello concerto, Zonot, is a form of activism. She says the music is her way of calling out the urgent need to preserve ecosystems amid the ongoing climate crisis. Zonot celebrates and honors the beautiful and fragile ecosystems of Mexico's Yucatan Peninsula with its vast chain of cenotes. We heard the final two movements of Zonot from a recent concert in London. Maren Alsop conducted the Philharmonia Orchestra. Elisa Weilerstein played solo cello. That final movement, called El Vuelo del Toe, or the Toe's Flight, is a reference to a species of bird called the toe, T-O-H. The toe is known in Mayan culture as the guardian of the cenotes. Gabriela Ortiz wanted the final movement of her piece to be a cry of hope for the toe's survival in the Yucatan rainforest, despite deforestation and the continued ecological destruction. Broadcast of our show is supported by the National Gallery of Art in Washington, D.C., where visitors can find an original Leonardo da Vinci, a 14-foot blue rooster, and more, always for free. Learn more at nga.gov. I'm Valerie Kaler. 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
0: Some people find music by Philip Glass numbingly repetitive. Simona Dinnerstein says the gradual changes keep her on the edge of her seat.
4: He'll change one line slightly in a repetition, and you hear all the voices shift when that happens. There's just so much texture and color in the music. It's really quite powerful.
0: From APM American Public Media, this is Performance Today. I'm Valerie Kaler. Coming up, Simona Dinnerstein on why she adores the piano music of Philip Glass. And we'll catch up with her in concert playing a piece called Mad Rush. That's on the way later in this hour of PT. And right now, here's Simona Dinnerstein playing a set of variations by Philip Lasser, Variations on a Chorale by J.S. Bach.

Pianist Simone Dinnerstein played a few of Philip Lasser's Variations on a Chorale by Bach. She'll be back with Philip Glass later this hour. From APM American Public Media, this is Performance Today. I'm Valerie Kaler. I'm glad you're here for our musical adventures and discoveries. Lidice is a beautiful small town in the Czech Republic. I should say it was a lovely small town. On June 10, 1942, the town of Lidice was completely destroyed by the Nazis. Every man, ages 15 to 90, executed. The women and children were sent to concentration camps, where most were killed. The town was leveled, knocked down, burned to the ground. This was in random retribution for the killing of one German SS officer. Around 340 men, women, and children lost their lives, and this Czech town was destroyed. At the time, Czech composer Bohuslav Martinů was living here in the U.S. He heard about this massacre, and he wrote a piece of music. It's mostly somber, with gentle quotes from Czech folk music, and a hymn in honor of St. Wenceslas. It was Martinů's way of ensuring the people of Lidice would never be forgotten. Here's Kenneth Woods conducting the Colorado Mahlerfest Orchestra, Memorial to Lidice by Bohuslav Martinů.

0: It could not possibly end brightly, but it does ease just a bit toward the end. Memorial to Lidice, written in 1943 by Czech composer Bohuslav Martinů. Martinů wrote that in remembrance of the people of the town of Lidice in what is now Czechia. On June 10, 1942, the Nazis destroyed the entire small town, killed all the men, sent the women and children to concentration camps, where many of them were killed as well. Because a few weeks earlier, a single German SS officer had been ambushed and killed. Memorial to Lidice by Bohuslav Martinů. We heard it from a concert in Boulder, Colorado. Kenneth Woods led the Colorado Mahlerfest Orchestra. In 1945, 3 years after the horrific destruction of Lidice, the Czech government announced it would rebuild the town near the ruins. Those ruins were turned into a memorial site and museum. Some of the survivors returned to live in the rebuilt town to preserve the memories of their loved ones and of Lidice. In a moment, the songs of the Southern U.S. This is Performance Today from APM.
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0: Let's spend some time in nature with a suite by William Grant Still. It's called Wood Notes. It was inspired by the beauty of the American South and by the writing of poet J. Mitchell Pilcher. Each movement bears the title of a Pilcher poem and paints the scene. Fairies dancing in the moonlight, the wind singing a lullaby to the moon, the falling, skittering leaves of autumn. Wood Notes opens with a movement called Singing River, inspired by Pilcher's poem about the Coosa River in Alabama. His verse describes, "A dreamlike haze conjures the charm of golden yesterdays." The National Orchestral Institute Philharmonic gave this performance at their annual gathering in College Park, Maryland. Wood Notes by William Grant Still.

0: Wood Notes by William Grant Still. That final movement was called Whippoorwill's Shoes. That's an old Southern name for a flower, also called pitcher plant, fever cup, frog's breeches. Poet J. Mitchell Pilcher imagined the whippoorwill bird at dusk singing in a little valley, while the pixies dance among the flowers and look for the bird's lost shoes. We heard the National Orchestral Institute Philharmonic there, talented young musicians in their late teens, early 20s, flying without a conductor. They do work with world-class conductors during the month-long institute and festival held annually in College Park, Maryland. But part of the training for these aspiring orchestral musicians is to learn how to lead themselves. Such a valuable lesson for collaborative music making. Splendid performance of William Grant Still's Wood Notes with the National Orchestral Institute Philharmonic. In a moment, the hypnotic power of repetition. This is Performance Today from APM.
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1: In 1979, composer Philip Glass wrote a piece called Mad Rush, 16 minutes for piano, in two alternating sections, fast and slow, that cycle back and forth several times. Like so much of Philip Glass's music, it tends to polarize listeners. Some find it stunningly beautiful, even meditative. Others just think it's too repetitive. Pianist Simona Dinnerstein loves to play this piece. She told our friends at New Classical Tracks that for her, this piece has an amazing feeling.
2: There's a lot of resonance in the writing, and it has a kind of aura. And he put that in. I can't even get my finger on how he does that in his writing, but it's something to do with the way that Glass voices the harmonies, and he'll sort of change one line slightly in a repetition, and you hear all the voices shift when that happens. And there's just so much texture and color in the music. It's really quite powerful.
1: Mad Rush is based on repetitive patterns. Dinnerstein says that brings her into the here and now.
2: It's actually a piece of music that, as a player, it forces me to be really in the present moment and to respond to the space that I'm playing the piece in, as well as the piano.
1: Let's hear pianist Simona Dinnerstein, fully present, responding to the space and the piano at Spivey Hall in Morrow, Georgia. She's playing Mad Rush by Philip Glass.

0: Pianist Simona Dinnerstein says playing that piece requires her to be fully present, to respond to the hall and the piano as the music resonates around the room. That was Mad Rush by Philip Glass. Simona Dinnerstein gave that concert at Spivey Hall in Morrow, Georgia. Our broadcast of that performance made possible by the Walter and Emily Spivey Foundation. Hey, what are you doing this coming spring? Take a musical trip with me and a small group of other PT friends. We'll be heading to three of the world's premier classical music events, the Dresden and Prague Spring Music Festivals and the Beethoven Festival in Leipzig. 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
5: Although living in the early 20th century, American composer Samuel Barber largely resisted experimental compositional trends, which is evident in his Souvenir Ballet Suite, which he wrote in 1952. The work was originally conceived as piano duets that Barber played with his friend Lincoln Kirstein, who then suggested Barber arrange them into a ballet. Upon receiving a commission for the work from the Ballet Society, Barber made a suite consisting of a waltz, schottische, pas de deux, two-step, hesitation, tango, and gallop. Stay tuned for this work and many more to come on Anytime Classical. I'm your host, Denise Finnegan-Hill. Impresario Overture by Mozart. Barry Wordsworth leads Capella Estropolitana.

Mary Wordsworth led Capella Estripolitana, an impresario overture by Mozart. In Overture in D by Muzio Clementi, Francesco Diavalos leads Philharmonia Orchestra London.

Francesco Diavolos led Philharmonia Orchestra London in an overture in D by Muzio Clementi. Next up is music of Felix Mendelssohn, one of his string symphonies. This is number 10, which is in B minor, performed here by the Northern Chamber Orchestra with Nicholas Ward conducting.

0: Music of Felix Mendelssohn, String Symphony No. 10 in B minor, performed by the Northern Chamber Orchestra under the direction of Nicholas Ward. Here on Anytime Classical, I'm your host, Denise Finnegan-Hill.
1: 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I'm your host, Denise Finnegan-Hill. Thank you for joining me today.

We'll hear work by the Argentine composer Astor Piazzolla next. He studied with Nadia Boulanger, who he credits with pushing him in the right direction to create his new tango style. Apparently, when he showed her one of his pieces, she said she could find Ravel and Stravinsky, Bartok and Hindemith, but never Piazzolla. After he played a tango for her, she said, "You idiot, that is the real Piazzolla." Here is one of his works called Patchouli, performed by violinist Gidon Kramer and pianist Vadim Sakharov.

Violinist Gidon Kremer and pianist Vadim Sakharov performed Patchouli by Astor Piazzolla. Rounding off the hour with a 1952 composition by American composer Samuel Barber. This is Souvenirs Ballet, which was originally conceived as piano duets that Barber would play with his friend Lincoln Kirstein, who then suggested Barber arrange them into a ballet. Once he received a commission from the Ballet Society, he made a suite consisting of a waltz, schottische, pas de deux, two-step, hesitation tango, and galop. Here is that suite now, performed by the Atlanta Symphony Orchestra under the direction of Yoel Levi.

Music of Samuel Barber, his Souvenirs Ballet Suite. Yoel Levi led the Atlanta Symphony Orchestra. Impresario Overture by Mozart. Barry Wordsworth leads Capella Estropolitana.

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1: Life can be hard for a musician who's just starting out. Performances are few and far between. Students, though plentiful, aren't always that promising. Otorino Respighi knew those hardships, and his frustrations as an obscure composer only added to the pain. Maybe he at least took a little pity on the god portrayed in the music coming up. Triton's musical ambitions are limited thanks to his instrument, a mere seashell. Flashy solos are pretty much out of the question. A standing ovation is a long shot, too, but Respighi's breakthrough composition might solve that problem. I'm Michael Toulouse. Stay with me for the Fountains of Rome. Takako Nishizaki was a runner-up in the Levantrit competition in 1964, but before that came a challenge most violinists can relate to. She was the first person ever to complete the Suzuki method. Here, Nishizaki plays music of Vivaldi, the Concerto alla Rustica. She's joined by Cappella Istropolitana.

Takako Nishizaki, the soloist there, Stephen Gunzenhauser, the conductor for Music of Vivaldi, leading Cappella Istropolitana in that Concerto alla Rustica. Although William Grant Still spent most of the roaring 20s arranging and recording jazz music, he still found the time to write a few orchestral pieces. In 1926, he composed From the Black Belt, a suite that musically portrays the black laborers of the southern United States and their culture. We'll hear everything from the antics of a rambunctious child to the complaints of a rheumatic old man. Here's From the Black Belt, performed by Music for Westchester Symphony Orchestra.

The music from Westchester Symphony Orchestra, led by Siegfried Landau, in music of African-American composer William Grant Still, from The Black Belt. It wasn't too hard for film score composer Alexandre Desplat to find a unifying theme for this suite, excerpts from three different projects, The Queen, The King's Speech, and The Lost King, his Suite Royale.

A portion of Alexandre Desplat's score for The Lost King, and before that, The Queen and the King's Speech, the Orchestra of Paris performing under the direction of the composer. Here's pianist Oksana Yablonskaya with a transcription of a song by Schubert. It's music of Franz Liszt.

The Serenade, music of Schubert, transcribed by Liszt and performed by Oksana Yablonskaya. Ottorino Respighi is our guide to the fountains of Rome, coming up later. Stay tuned. Now, with conductor Sir Neville Mariner, it's the Academy of St. Martin in the Fields, performing music of Cherubini, the overture to the opera Faniska.

Sir Neville Mariner led the Academy of St. Martin in the Fields in the overture to Fanisca, an opera by Luigi Cherubini. I'm Michael Toulouse, and it's very nice to have you along for this program of classical music. Ottorino Respighi settled in Rome in 1913 after working for some time as a professional.

professional violist. He taught at the St. Cecilia Academy, rising through the ranks to become director, and for over a decade, beginning in 1918, he won more and more respect as a composer. He also earned a little goodwill from his adopted city for the music he created in that period. It was a series of brilliant orchestral works inspired by various well-known features of Rome. In the music we'll hear next, Respighi celebrates its fountains at various times of the day, the Valle Giulia at dawn, the Triton in the morning, the Trevi Fountain at midday, and the fountains of the Villa Medici at sunset. Joanne Folletta leads the Buffalo Philharmonic in the Fountains of Rome.

Joanne Folletta and the Buffalo Philharmonic Orchestra with us for the quiet conclusion of a day in the Italian capital, portrayed in music of Respighi. The fountains of Rome winding up at sunset with a visit to the Villa Medici. We also made stops at the fountains of the Valle Giulia, the Triton, and the Trevi. There is more information about our music at classicalmusicindeep.org. Takako Nishizaki was a runner-up in the Levantrit competition in 1964, but before that came a challenge most violinists can relate to. She was the first person ever to complete the Suzuki method. Here, Nishizaki plays music of Vivaldi, the Concerto alla Rustica. She's joined by Cappella Istropolitana.

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1: Coming up this hour on Anytime Classical, nursery rhymes. And what do you do, Eric? And the curse strikes again. I'm Kate Botello with the Children's Overture by Roger Quilter.

Three Gymnopédies by Erik Satie, and the third movement of the Symphony No. 9 by Gustav Mahler. All that plus a romance and humoresque for cello and piano by John Knowles Payne on their way in just a little bit. Stay right there. We'll start this hour with the second movement from the Symphony No. 4, composed in 1846 by Georges Onslow. We'll hear Jean-François Léger conduct the Hradec Králové Philharmonic.

The second movement of the Symphony No. 4 in G major, composed in 1846 by Georges Onslow. Thanks for listening to Music with Me this hour. I'm your host, Kate Botello. This is Anytime Classical. I have music for you right now from Boston composer John Knowles Payne, who was the first ever professor of music at Harvard University. This is a romanza and humoresque for cello and piano, romance being exactly the way it sounds, melodic, very lyrical, and humoresque, exactly the way that sounds, as something witty or lighthearted. We'll hear these two character pieces by John Knowles Payne, played by cellist Jules Eskin with Virginia Eskin at the piano.

Jules and Virginia Eskin played cello and piano, respectively, performing the romanza and humoresque composed in the mid to late 1800s by American composer John Knowles Payne. Some kids' stuff up next this hour by way of the Children's Overture, composed in 1914 by English composer Roger Quilter. So he took a whole bunch of nursery rhymes that English kids would be familiar with and put this overture together. So you may not know all of them, but maybe you'll recognize a few, like Baba Black Sheep or London Bridge. See how many you can pick out in this performance by the Light Music Society Orchestra under the direction of Sir Vivian Dunn.

The Czech Philharmonic performed the Tic-Tac Polka from Die Fledermaus by Johann Strauss the Younger. On its way to you next this hour, three of the most famous compositions by my all-time favorite classical kook. You know if you've been listening to this show for a while, but if you're new, the answer is Erik Satie. He wrote three pieces for solo piano that he called Gymnopédies. He published the first and the third one in 1888 and the second one in 1895. But like many musicians, he had to get a regular job to go along with his composition. And he worked as a pianist in a cabaret. And he didn't want anybody to know he did that. He thought that was beneath him, a composer of who he felt should be of great stature. So if people asked him what he did for a living, Erik Satie would say he was a gymnopédiste, which is basically true.

Nancy Allen played the harp and Richard Stoltzman played the clarinet in a transcription for those two instruments for pieces originally written for the piano, Three Gymnopédies by Eric Satie, Gymnopédiste. For our last work this hour, a little bit of The Curse of the Ninth. So composer Gustav Mahler was very superstitious about the number nine. Beethoven, Schubert, Bruckner all died after completing or working on their ninth symphonies, and he wanted to get around that, so he tried to skirt that curse, or what he thought of as a curse, by not assigning a number to the symphonic work that would have been his ninth symphony, and then naming the next one number nine, thinking because it was technically tenth and it wouldn't count. Alas, it did count, and he did not survive to complete the tenth. Here now is the third movement, the Rondo Burlesque, from the Symphony No. 9.

0: Jesús López Cobos conducted the Cincinnati Symphony Orchestra performing the third movement, the Rondo Burlesque, from the Symphony No. 9 in D major by Gustav Mahler.
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2: The average English speaker would have no problem identifying the locale of the mid-70s TV crime drama Sutherland's Law. The distinctive accent of title character John Sutherland is a big clue. Sutherland's job is another tip-off. He's a procurator fiscal, basically a public prosecutor in one particular country. But music lovers, even non-English-speaking music lovers, wouldn't have to hear any of that. All they need is a few bars of the show's theme, which is coming up, to know that Sutherland's Law is in Scotland. I'm Michael Toulouse. Stay with me for Hamish McCann's Land of the Mountain and the Flood.

Now, George Hurst leads the Bournemouth Sinfonietta in music of Ray Vaughan Williams, an impression for chamber orchestra, the running set.

The Running Set, an impression for chamber orchestra by Ray Vaughan Williams, performed there by the Bournemouth Sinfonietta. Oboist Hans-Peter Westermann and violinist Mary Utiger are among the featured soloists in this concerto by Telemann. They join the Cologne Camerata.

Telemann's Concerto in B-flat, featuring solo parts for oboe, violin, and transverse flutes. You heard the Cologne Camerata, Peter Westermann, the oboe soloist, violinist Mary Utiger, also featured in that recording. Young composers often try things out that challenge the norms of composition. Alberto Ginastera, for example, approached the folk music of his native land in a unique way in the Danzas Argentinas, a piano piece. In the first movement, the left hand plays only black notes, while the right hand plays only white ones. The third movement, a quasi-rondo, juxtaposes chromatic sections with tonal ones. The names of the movements hint at Ginastera's intentions. Dance of the Old Herdsman, Dance of the Beautiful Maiden, and Dance of the Outlaw Cowboy, the Danzas Argentinas, performed here by Orly Shaham.

Pianist Orly Shaham performed music of Alberto Ginastera from the Danzas Argentinas. Here's music for cello and piano by Jean Sibelius, an andantino.

Cellist Torleif Tedain and pianist Folke Graesbeck performing music of Jean Sibelius, the Andantino. Sir Walter Scott's works inspired dozens of composers to write music with a Scottish flair. Many of those composers had never even been to Scotland, and that irritated Scotland native Hamish McCun. But he tipped his hat to Scott when he took the title of this music from the poem The Lay of the Last Minstrels. Here's Land of the Mountain and the Flood.

Land of the Mountain and the Floods, music of Hamish McCann, performed by the Royal Scottish National Orchestra with conductor Sir Alexander Gibson. I'm Michael Soluce. Thank you for joining me. Here's the Bournemouth Sinfonietta with a symphony in D major by Michael Haydn.

The Symphony in D Major, catalog listing 43, music of Michael Haydn, Harold Farberman led the Bournemouth Sinfonietta. Now, George Hurst leads the Bournemouth Sinfonietta in music of Ray Vaughan Williams and Impression for Chamber Orchestra, the running set.

0: The Running Set, an impression for chamber orchestra by Ray Vaughan Williams, performed there by the Bournemouth Sinfonietta.
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0: As a one-time child prodigy, should Wolfgang Mozart have been interested in the prospects of young musicians? That did not seem to be the case in 1785, when he was in his late 20s. He said he didn't like taking on new students. But after Mozart listened to the 7-year-old boy who sat down at his piano, played music of Bach, and then sight-read some of Mozart's own music, the great composer reconsidered. In fact, he invited that child to live with him. The gifted little boy grew up to become a successful concert pianist and composer. Some of his music is coming up. I'm Michael Toulouse. Stay with me for a work of Johann Nepomuk Hummel. Shah Ha-Kun has been described as part of the first generation of outstanding composers in New China. He was born in 1926, so it's safe to assume New China translates to communist-era China. Here's his best-known music, Pastoral.

Takako Nishizaki, the soloist with the Czechoslovak Radio Symphony Orchestra, in Shahakun's Pastoral. An initial idea by Clara Schumann wended its way through several pieces of music by her and the two most important men in her life. She was just 13 when she wrote her Romance Variée. Later, her husband Robert incorporated the theme from that romance in the impromptus of his Opus 5. Johannes Brahms, in turn, made it the basis of his Variations on a Theme by Robert Schumann. Then Clara reclaimed it herself in her own variations. We'll go back to the original now, the Romance Variée, performed by Uriel Chakor.

Romance with Variations, the Romance Varié of Clara Schumann, performed by Uriel Chacour. Now Daniel Barenboim leads the orchestra of Paris. We'll hear music of Hugo Wolf, the Italian Serenade.

The Italian Serenade, music by Hugo Wolf, a composer of mixed Austrian and Italian heritage, the Orchestra of Paris performed. Johann Nepomuk Hummel wrote one of the most frequently performed trumpet concertos. That music is coming up. Now, November, music of Tchaikovsky.

November, Troika, the 11th of 12 pieces in the set The Seasons by Tchaikovsky, Ilona Prunyi performed. Bernard Herrmann leads the National Philharmonic Orchestra in this music of Sir William Walton, his prelude for Richard III.

The National Philharmonic Orchestra, led by Bernard Herrmann, in music of Sir William Walton, The Prelude, from his film score for Richard III. I'm Michael Toulouse. Thank you for joining me. Before the invention of the valve in 1814, the trumpet was fashioned with holes and keys, similar to what woodwind instruments have. Two major concertos were written for the keyed trumpet. Here's the concerto by Hummel, a modern instrument played by Arturo Sandoval. He joins the London Symphony Orchestra.

Trumpeter Arturo Sandoval with the London Symphony Orchestra and conductor Luis Haza performing that music of Johann Nepomuk Hummel, the trumpet concerto in E-flat. There is more information at classicalmusicindy.org. Shah Ha-Kun has been described as part of the first generation of outstanding composers in New China. He was born in 1926, so it's safe to assume New China translates to communist-era China. Here's his best-known music, Pastoral.

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1: Claude Debussy has no shortage of famous works to his name, most of which are from his impressionist style of the late 19th and early 20th century. One of these is his famous symphonic poem, Prelude to the Afternoon of a Faun, which he wrote in 1894. Debussy meant for the work to be a free illustration of Stéphane Mallarmé's poem of the same name, rather than convey each scene in turn. Although relatively short, this piece has become a beloved classic. Stay tuned for this work and many more coming up this hour. I'm your host, Denise Finnegan-Hill, and you're listening to Anytime Classical. Piano Sonata in G Major by Franz Joseph Haydn. Yano Yondo is at the piano.

Pianist Jano Jandó performed a piano sonata in G by Franz Joseph Haydn on Anytime Classical. Music of Claude Debussy now. This is a symphonic poem, a prelude to the Afternoon of a Faun, which he composed in 1894. Debussy meant for the work to be a free illustration of Stéphane Mallarmé's poem of the same name, rather than conveying each scene in turn. Here is a recording of the London Symphony Orchestra under the direction of Claudio Abbado.

Prelude to the Afternoon of a Faun by Claude Debussy. Claudio Abbado led the London Symphony Orchestra. Sonata Academica No. 5 in G minor by Francesco Maria Veracini. Here is Trio Sedicento.

Music of Francesco Maria Veracini. That was Sonata Accademica No. 5 in G minor, performed by Trio Settecento. Here on Anytime Classical, I'm your host, Denise Finnegan Hill. 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You can find us on the web at classicalmusicindie.org. Thanks so much for joining me today. I'm your host, Denise Finnegan Hill.

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I'm your host, Denise Finnegan-Hill. Here's a solo violin work called Tefillah or Prayer, composed in 1996 by Lara Auerbach and performed by violinist Vadim Glusman.

Tefillah or Prayer for Solo Violin by Lara Auerbach. Vadim Glusman was on violin. Rounding off the hour with music of the Armenian composer Aram Khachaturian, well known for his ballets including Gaon and Spartacus. We'll hear now some of his incidental music for Masquerade. In the play, a character talks about the music she's hearing, and it gives her a feeling somewhere between sorrow and joy. Here is Masquerade, performed by the RCA Symphony Orchestra with conductor Kirill Kondrashin.

Incidental music to Masquerade by Aram Khachaturian. Kirill Kondrashin led the RCA Symphony Orchestra. Piano Sonata in G Major by Franz Joseph Haydn. Yano Yando is at the piano.

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1: Coming up this hour on Anytime Classical, pastorale almost always means horn, drifting with the harp, and not quite a symphony. I'm Kate Botello with a Sinfonia Pastorale in G major by Leopold Mozart, a fantasy for the harp by Camille Saint-Saëns, and an overture, scherzo, and finale by Robert Schumann to wind up the hour. All that plus Nothing Really Blue by Simon Jeffs and the Penguin Cafe Orchestra. Up in just a little bit. Wait right here.

Reves, Dreams by Isaac Albéniz. Thank you for listening to Anytime Classical, a production of Classical Music Indie. I'm your host, Kate Botello, with music from Leopold Mozart right now, a Sinfonia Pastorale in G major. Now, this was part of a trend, four pieces about nature and rural life, and very often these kind of pieces featured hunting horns or shepherds. So there's a horn in most pastorales in general, but especially in the 18th century. We'll hear this Sinfonia composed between 1755 and 1760-ish by Leopold Mozart, performed by the New Zealand Chamber Orchestra, featured playing the horn, Edward Allen, the French horn, with the New Zealand Chamber Orchestra conducted by Donald Armstrong.

Edward Allen played the French horn with the New Zealand Chamber Orchestra, conducted by Donald Armstrong, performing the Sinfonia Pastorale in G major, some countryside music, which will feature a horn almost certainly. That was music of Leopold Mozart. Up next this hour, we just heard music by Leopold Mozart, partly and mostly famous for being the father of brilliant prodigy Wolfgang Amadeus Mozart. You know who else was a prodigy? The French composer Camille Saint-Saëns. He could read and write music before he was 3 years old, and when he was 10, he gave his recital debut and didn't just play a thing that he had memorized. No, he offered to perform any one of Beethoven's 32 piano sonatas from memory on request. What? Yeah. Here is a free-flowing fantasy for harp that really shows off all of the colors of that instrument. In A minor, we'll hear this played by Claudia Antonelli.

Guitarist Adam Holtzman performed a balletto by Mexican composer Manuel Ponce. There are lots of different names for the genre of our next piece. A crossover, post-chamber minimalism, art music, pop art music. Whatever genre you call it, it's music by Simon Jeffs and the Penguin Cafe Orchestra. We're about to hear a track from their 1987 album, When in Rome, called Nothing Really Blue. This version recorded live in concert in 1994.

F's that was nothing really blue. For our last work this hour, a bit of symphonic middle ground for Robert Schumann that he composed in 1841, which is known as his symphony year because he wrote a whole lot of orchestral music that year. His first symphony, for instance, and even the first version of his fourth symphony, and the first movement of his piano concerto. So this is not exactly a symphony, but something kind of in between a symphony and a suite, just a form he wanted to play with, which contains an overture, a scherzo, and the finale, performed right now by the Royal Philharmonic Orchestra.

0: the Royal Philharmonic Orchestra performed an overture, scherzo, and finale in E major, composed in 1841 by Robert Schumann.
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1: Coming up this hour on Anytime Classical, a story from Ovid, the Gaucho's attempted retelling, and a ticked-off celebration. I'm Kate Botella with music from Céphale and Procris, a ballet by André Gretry, the Creole Faust Overture by Alberto Ginastera. And the first movement of the Eroica Symphony No. 3 by Ludwig van Beethoven. All that plus the Concerto for Two Flutes No. 10 by Alessandro Marcello, coming up in just a bit. Wait right here. Up first this hour, we'll hear music performed by Abdul Rahman El Baha, a Lebanese-born pianist who won the Queen Elizabeth competition in Brussels in 1978. We'll hear his rendition of Three Pieces for Piano by Sergei Prokofiev, composed in 1911.

Abdulrahman el-Baka performed three pieces for piano, composed in 1911 by Sergei Prokofiev. You're listening to Anytime Classical, a production of Classical Music Indie. I'm your host, Kate Botello, with some ballet music from Cephale and Procris, which was by André-Ernest Modeste Grétry, a Belgian composer who spent most of his career in Paris. Now, the plot of Cephale and Procris comes from Ovid's Metamorphoses, where you have Cephalus, who's a hunter, who mistakes his wife Procris for an animal hiding in the bushes and throws his magic javelin at her. That does not work out well. Here now is a suite of music from Grétry's 1773 ballet, performed for the Hartford Symphony Orchestra under the direction of Fritz Mahler.

0: Fritz Mahler conducted the Hartford Symphony Orchestra performing ballet music from Céphale and Procris, composed in 1773 by André Grétry.
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0: Up next this hour, music published in 1717 as part of the collection of concertos La Cetra by Alessandro Marcello, an Italian composer who was also a conductor and a gifted harpsichordist as well as an organist. And we're about to hear a concerto for two flutes written senza basso, like the other pieces contained in the set, and it just means without bass. So there's no harpsichord or organ or stringed instrument offering a bass line here. It's just this concerto for two flutes. We will hear this performed on period instruments by the Venice Baroque Orchestra, conducted by Andrea Marcon.

Andrea Marcon conducted the Venice Baroque Orchestra, performing the Concerto for Two Flutes, No. 10, Senza Basso, Without Bass, published as part of the set La Cetra in 1717 by Alessandro Marcello.

The traditional piece, The Gospel Train, arranged for tuba and trombones by tubist Velvet Brown. Up next this hour, a cowboy goes to the opera and tells all his friends about it. I'm talking about the Creole Faust, an overture composed in 1943 by the Argentine composer Alberto Ginastera. Now, first of all, a note on the title, El Fausto Criollo. Criollo, or Creole, has a very different meaning in Latin America than it does in the United States. Here we associate it with a French-speaking person from Louisiana, but in this particular instance, it means someone who is indigenous to a country in Latin America. The person he is speaking about or writing for particularly in this is a cowboy, a gaucho, who basically goes to see a production of Gounod's Faust at the opera and then comes back to tell all his friends about it. Now, he clearly really enjoys it, but he also kind of describes it, like a really intense and lurid action movie. You know, cowboy goes to the opera. This is what he comes back with. So we'll hear this music played by the Bolivar Symphony Orchestra of Venezuela, conducted by Maximiano Valdés.

0: Maximiano Valdez conducted the Bolívar Symphony Orchestra of Venezuela, performing a cowboy's retelling of the opera Faust. That was the Creole Faust, an overture composed in 1943 by the Argentine composer Alberto Ginastera.
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0: 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I'm Kate Botello. 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This is Anytime Classical. I'm your host, Kate Botello. If you'd like to reach any of us here anytime, you can send an email to info@classicalmusicindie.org. We'll wind up this hour with the first movement of the Symphony No. 3 in E-flat major, the Eroica by Ludwig van Beethoven, the Heroic Symphony. Well, originally it was called the Bonaparte because he was a big fan of Napoleon Bonaparte, until Bonaparte declared himself emperor in 1804. And this went directly against all of the ideals that Beethoven had previously admired him for. So he scratched out Bonaparte's name on the score. And that score still exists in a museum. You can see his scratch out marks. But then he wrote the most shady subtitle. He called it the Eroica, composed to celebrate the memory of a great man. Let's hear that first movement now, performed by the Pittsburgh Symphony Orchestra, conducted by Manfred Honeck.

0: Manfred Honeck conducted the Pittsburgh Symphony Orchestra, performing the first movement of the Symphony No. 3 in E flat major, composed between 1803 and 1804, the Eroica by Ludwig van Beethoven.
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0: Coming up this hour on Anytime Classical, Dancing with Elizabeth, the orchestra's on strike, and In Memoriam and Tribute. I'm Kate Botello with an Elizabethan Dance Suite by Anthony Holborn. Music from the orchestra rehearsal by Nino Rota. And we'll wind up the hour with the Tombeau de Couperin by Maurice Ravel. All that, plus the Quartet for Strings No. 2 in B-flat major by Maddalena Lombardini-Sirman coming your way in just a little bit. Stay right here.

We'll start this hour in Anytime Classical with music from Zdeněk Fibich from Moods, Impressions, and Reminiscences. That is a set of 376 piano pieces that were apparently all written about his secret love affair with the same woman. Here's number 25, played by Marianne Lapsansky.

Moods, number 25, by Zdeněk Fibich. This is Anytime Classical. I'm your host, Kate Botello. Thank you for hanging out and listening to music with me this hour. Up next, from Maddalena Lombardini, Sirmen, we'll hear a quartet for strings in B-flat major that she composed in 1769. She was one of the students of the Ospedale system, and often we hear about the Ospedale della Pietà, which is where Antonio Vivaldi worked in Venice. There was another one, the Ospedale dei Mendicanti. So this is where Maddalena Sirmen went. And they had a special deal, which was that their most talented violin students were allowed to leave Venice specifically to go to Padua and study with Giuseppe Tartini, which is what Maddalena Lombardini Sirmen did. And it paid off beautifully. She had an absolutely fantastic and successful career. Here's her quartet number 2, played by the Allegri String Quartet.

0: The Allegri String Quartet performed the Quartet for Strings No. 2 in B flat major, published in the year 1770, composed around 1769 by Maddalena Lombardini Sirman.
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0: This is Anytime Classical. I'm Kate Botello. If you'd like to reach me directly with a question, a comment, you can write to me. My email address is kbotello@classicalmusicindy.org. We're about to go to a dance party now with Queen Elizabeth I, listening to music by Anthony Holborn, who was a musician and lutenist who worked in her court specifically. This is a dance suite performed by Empire Brass featuring percussionist Richard Jensen.

Richard Jensen played percussion with Empire Brass, performing an Elizabethan dance suite composed by a court musician to Elizabeth I of England, Anthony Holborn.

Ricardo Isnaola performed a zapateado by Regino Sáenz de la Masa. Up next, the sour music from a kind of chaotic 1978 Italian movie by Federico Fellini called The Orchestra Rehearsal, in which a documentarian is there to film an orchestra rehearsal, and the orchestra clashes with and eventually revolts against the conductor. We'll hear this music performed by La Scala Philharmonic, working peacefully and in harmony with conductor Riccardo Muti.

0: Riccardo Muti conducted La Scala Philharmonic, performing music from the 1978 Federico Fellini movie Prova d'Orchestra, the Orchestra Rehearsal, composed by Fellini's longtime collaborator, Nino Rota.
1: 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I'm Fred Child. 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
0: We'll wind up this hour on Anytime Classical with music by Maurice Ravel that's written both in memoriam and as a tribute, but to different people. So musically speaking, this is called the Tombeau de Couperin, and it's stylistically composed in tribute to the French Baroque composer François Couperin. The memorial part is that every movement in the original piano suite was written in honor of a different friend of Maurice Ravel's who died in World War I. In 1919, Maurice Ravel took four of the six piano movements and orchestrated them into the suite that we're about to hear right now, performed by the Academy of St. Martin in the Fields, conducted by Sir Neville Mariner.

0: Sir Neville Mariner conducted the Academy of St. Martin in the Fields, performing the 1919 orchestrated version of the piano suite Tombeau de Couperin by Maurice Ravel.
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3: Amy Beach was an American late Romantic composer and pianist. Her most famous work is probably her Gaelic Symphony, where she drew inspiration from her Irish heritage. She wrote many other fine works, including her Concerto for Piano, which was written from 1898 to 1899. It premiered with the Boston Symphony Orchestra, with Beach as the piano soloist, and is the first known piano concerto by an American female composer. This work and more coming up this hour on Anytime Classical. I'm your host, Denise Finnegan-Hill.

Habanera in D major by Emmanuel Chabrier. Hervé Niquet leads the Monte Carlo Philharmonic Orchestra.

Hefe and Nikit led the Monte Carlo Philharmonic Orchestra in a habanera in D major by Emmanuel Chabrier. Horn Concerto in D major by Leopold Mozart. André Cazalet is the horn soloist, and Elaine Moglia leads Chamber Orchestra of Toulouse.

Music of Leopold Mozart, a horn concerto in D major. Andre Kaslet was the horn soloist, and Elaine Moglia led the Chamber Orchestra of Toulouse. Next up is music of Alan Hovhaness, an Armenian-American composer who was incredibly prolific. He wrote a total of 67 symphonies, as well as a lot of other music. And this is what survives, even after he spent 2 weeks burning his own music, a collection of over 1,000 works. This is a piece titled The Garden of Adonis, performed by flutist Robert Itkin and harpist Erica Goodman.

Flutist Robert Itkin and harpist Erica Goodman performed The Garden of Adonis by Alan Hovhaness. You're tuning in to Anytime Classical, a production of Classical Music Indie. I'm your host, Denise Finnegan Hill. We have more great music to come. Thank you so much for joining me today.

I'm your host, Denise Finnegan Hill, and you're listening to Anytime Classical. Next up, in Italian Polka by Sergei Rachmaninoff, Lisa de la Salle is at the piano.

Music of Sergei Rachmaninoff, that was Italian Polka, performed by pianist Lisa De La Salle. Finally, music of the American composer Amy Beach. We'll hear just the first movement from her piano concerto. She was a virtuoso pianist, although after she married, her husband limited her concert schedule, instead encouraging her to compose. And that is how we end up with so much wonderful music from her. She was actually the first successful American woman composer of large-scale music, such as this concerto, which is performed here by the Nashville Symphony Orchestra under the direction of Kenneth Schermerhorn with piano soloist Alan Feinberg.

0: Alan Feinberg was at the piano, joined by the Nashville Symphony Orchestra with conductor Kenneth Schermerhorn in Piano Concerto, Movement 1 by Amy Beach.
1: 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CLA.Purdue/communication.
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1: Although living in the early 20th century, American composer Samuel Barber largely resisted experimental compositional trends, which is evident in his Souvenir Ballet Suite, which he wrote in 1952. The work was originally conceived as piano duets that Barber played with his friend Lincoln Kirstein, who then suggested Barber arrange them into a ballet. Upon receiving a commission for the work from the Ballet Society, Barber made a suite consisting of a waltz, schottische, pas de deux, two-step, hesitation, tango, and galop. Stay tuned for this work and many more to come on Anytime Classical. I'm your host, Denise Finnegan-Hill. Impresario Overture by Mozart. Barry Wordsworth leads Capella Estropolitana.

Barry Wordsworth led Capella Estripolitana, an impresario overture by Mozart. In Overture in D by Muzio Clementi, Francesco Diavalos leads Philharmonia Orchestra London.

Francesco Diavolos led Philharmonia Orchestra London in an overture in D by Muzio Clementi. Next up is music of Felix Mendelssohn, one of his string symphonies. This is number 10, which is in B minor, performed here by the Northern Chamber Orchestra with Nicholas Ward conducting.

0: Music of Felix Mendelssohn, String Symphony No. 10 in B minor, performed by the Northern Chamber Orchestra under the direction of Nicholas Ward. Here on Anytime Classical, I'm your host, Denise Finnegan-Hill.
1: 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I'm your host, Denise Finnegan-Hill. Thank you for joining me today.

We'll hear work by the Argentine composer Astor Piazzolla next. He studied with Nadia Boulanger, who he credits with pushing him in the right direction to create his new tango style. Apparently, when he showed her one of his pieces, she said she could find Ravel and Stravinsky, Bartok and Hindemith, but never Piazzolla. After he played a tango for her, she said, "You idiot, that is the real Piazzolla." Here is one of his works called Patchouli, performed by violinist Gidon Kramer and pianist Vadim Sakharov.

Violinist Gidon Kremer and pianist Vadim Sakharov performed Patchouli by Astor Piazzolla. Rounding off the hour with a 1952 composition by American composer Samuel Barber. This is Souvenirs Ballet, which was originally conceived as piano duets that Barber would play with his friend Lincoln Kirstein, who then suggested Barber arrange them into a ballet. Once he received a commission from the Ballet Society, he made a suite consisting of a waltz, schottische, pas de deux, two-step, hesitation tango, and galop. Here is that suite now, performed by the Atlanta Symphony Orchestra under the direction of Yoel Levi.

0: Music of Samuel Barber, his Souvenirs Ballet Suite. Yoel Levi led the Atlanta Symphony Orchestra.
1: 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I'm Fred Child. 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
1: While studying abroad at the Leipzig Conservatory, American composer George Whitefield Chadwick wrote one of his most American pieces. The Rip Van Winkle Overture is based on the character by Washington Irving, drawing on both the original tale and a stage adaptation. A 25-year-old Chadwick masterfully orchestrated the comical tale of Rip Van Winkle falling asleep for 20 years to awaken to a very different America, having missed the entirety of the American Revolution. You're listening to Anytime Classical. We'll hear the Rip Van Winkle Overture of Chadwick and many more selections coming up this hour. I'm your host, Denise Finnegan Hill. Colors Fall for Flute and Saxophone by James DeMars. We'll hear flutist Laurel Zucker and saxophonist Jack Foote.

Colors Fall for Flute and Saxophone by James DeMars, performed by flutist Laurel Zucker and saxophonist Jack Foote on Anytime Classical. A Sonata in C Major by the father of the modern violin, Arcangelo Corelli. Here is Trio Sedicento.

Trio Settecento performed a sonata in C major by Arcangelo Corelli. Music of the American composer George Whitefield Chadwick next, written while he was studying at the Leipzig Conservatory. This is his Rip Van Winkle Overture, based on the character by Washington Irving, drawing on both the original tale and a stage adaptation. A 25-year-old Chadwick masterfully orchestrated the comical tale of Rip Van Winkle falling asleep for 20 years, to awaken to a very different America, having missed the entirety of the American Revolution. Here's a recording of the Detroit Symphony Orchestra under the direction of Nima Yerby.

Rip Van Winkle Overture by George Whitefield Chadwick. Nima Yarvi led the Detroit Symphony Orchestra. This is Anytime Classical, a production of Classical Music Indie. You can find us on the web at classicalmusicindie.org. Thanks so much for joining me today. I'm your host, Denise Finnegan.

You are listening to Anytime Classical. I'm your host, Denise Finnegan Hill. A Nocturne in E-flat major by Franz Schubert next. This was originally supposed to be the slow movement for his first piano trio, but he then decided to write a different slow movement and publish this as its own standalone work. Here it is performed by violinist Christian Tetzlaff, cellist Tanya Tetzlaff, and pianist Lars Vogt.

A Nocturne in E flat major by Franz Schubert. Christian Tetzlaff was on violin, Tanya Tetzlaff on cello, and Lars Vogt at the piano. A work by Mexican composer Candelario Huizar. He started out as a goldsmith's apprentice. However, by the time he was 9, he was an accomplished enough saxophonist to join a local marching band and eventually finished his musical education after the Mexican Revolution. This is a tone poem called Imagines, performed by the Philharmonic Orchestra of the Americas under the direction of Alondra de la Parra.

0: Imagines by Candelario Huizar. Alondra de la Parra led the Philharmonic Orchestra of the Americas.
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0: Colors Fall for Flute and Saxophone by James DeMars. We'll hear flutist Laurel Zucker and saxophonist Jack Foote.

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1: Jörg Widmann is really good at playing the clarinet, and he's passionate about the power of emotion in music. Widmann says pure joy can be really difficult for a composer to capture in a way that feels genuine and natural. And that one of his favorite composers along those lines was working in Vienna in the early 1800s, Carl Maria von Weber. From APM, American Public Media, this is Performance Today. I'm Valerie Kaler. Coming up, the joy of this clarinet quintet by Carl Maria von Weber in a stunning performance from a recent concert in Portland, Oregon. That's on the way later in this hour of PT. Also ahead, music for strings by Spanish cellist and composer Andrea Casarubios. That old advice for aspiring novelists, write what you know, applies to writing music as well. A great deal of Casarubios' music is for her instrument, the cello. Here's a piece she wrote in 2019 for cello and piano. Mensajes del agua, messages from water. Pianist Audrey Abela joins cellist and composer Andrea Casarubios.

Mensajes del agua, messages of the water. That was the middle movement of the Mirage Cello Concerto by Andrea Casarubios, but it's often played as a standalone work. We heard the composer herself playing cello in that recording with pianist Audrey Abela. More Casarubios coming up in just a second. From APM, American Public Media, this is Performance Today. I'm Valerie Kaler. I'm glad you're here for today's musical adventures and discoveries. Buckle up. We are hopping into the Wayback Machine for a Saturday Night Live sketch from literally a half century ago. Gilda Radner is playing a troubled child, and her parents take her to see a child psychologist. When they get to the appointment, the psychologist, Lorraine Newman, is sitting cross-legged on top of the desk. She is an actual child, a child psychologist. Anyway, she says to the parents, "Who better to understand the mind of a child than another child?" And that popped into my head as I was putting my notes together for the piece we're about to hear. Who better to understand the mind of a cellist than another cellist? When Spanish-born cellist Andrea Casarubios turned her hand to writing music, it was immediately clear that she knew her way around string instruments. Her writing is so idiomatic, so comfortable for strings, beautifully designed and considered. Write what you know, eh? Here's A Far Cry, playing Overture and Chorale by Andrea Casarubios.

to my mother and her obsession with J.S. Bach. That's the dedication at the top of Overture and Chorale by Spanish-born cellist and composer Andrea Casarubios. She wrote it originally for four cellos, and then she reimagined the piece in the version we just heard, part of a concert called Reimagine from the group A Far Cry. They gave that concert at Jordan Hall in their hometown of Boston. A Far Cry. They used to say they were conductorless, meaning they work without a conductor on the podium. And now they prefer to say they are self-conducted. The leadership comes from within the ensemble itself. Always glad to feature A Far Cry here on PT.

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0: Remember when you were a kid and that last school bell rang in June and you raced out of the classroom with all the junk from your desk and your locker? And if you're like me, you dumped it on the floor right inside the door of your house and raced back outside to start summer vacation. Now, I've had some really good vacations as an adult, but nothing has ever recaptured that feeling of absolute freedom I got with summer break. Freedom from homework, from vocabulary words and spelling tests and math worksheets. Freedom from routine. It's delicious. There's nothing like it in the world. What better time to clear the cobwebs and get those creative juices flowing? Summer break was a happy, relaxed time for Johannes Brahms, and the sonatas he wrote during his vacations are testament to that expansive feeling. Here's the opening of his Violin Sonata No. 1. Violinist Geneva Lewis and pianist Evren Ozell teamed up for this performance at Clemson University in South Carolina.

German composer Johannes Brahms was in his late 40s when he wrote that music. What a great sense of balance and interplay between violin and piano. The Violin Sonata No. 1 by Brahms. We heard the opening movement played by violinist Geneva Lewis. You might remember that name. She was one of our PT Young Artists in Residence in 2020. And Evert Nozell was at the piano. His name, probably familiar too. He won the bronze medal at the Cliburn Piano Competition just a couple years ago. Both in their 20s and both names to watch. Rising stars in the world of classical music. Geneva Lewis, Evert Nozell. They gave that concert at Clemson University in Clemson, South Carolina. Thanks to our friends at the Lillian and Robert Utzi Chamber Music Series in Clemson for sharing that recording. In a moment, we've secretly replaced the string quartet with an orchestra. Let's see if the clarinetist notices.

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1: Hi there, I'm Bill McLaughlin. 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
0: Heinrich Behrmann was the great clarinet player in Munich in the early days of the 1800s. Behrmann asked composer Carl Maria von Weber to write him some music, something special for clarinet and string quartet. Weber loved the idea. In a single day, Weber finished an entire movement, so just three more to go. But then 4 years went by, and Weber didn't get any more done on that piece. Behrmann got tired of waiting, so he scheduled a concert with Weber's new piece on the program. Lo and behold, with a deadline out there in public, Weber finished the piece the day before the concert. Nothing quite like a deadline to get those creative juices flowing. Weber's original is for clarinet and string quartet. Here's an arrangement for clarinet and small orchestra from a concert in Portland, Oregon. Jörg Wiedmann playing solo clarinet alongside 13 colleagues. This is the Clarinet Quintet by Carl Maria von Weber.

0: Carl Maria von Weber finished writing his clarinet quintet in 1815. It is a much-loved piece for clarinet supported by a string quartet. We just heard a version with the clarinet backed by a small orchestra. Jörg Widmann played solo clarinet alongside a baker's dozen of talented chamber colleagues in a concert presented by Chamber Music Northwest in Portland, Oregon. Jörg Widmann, phenomenal German clarinetist, also now a busy composer. He used to love improvising on his clarinet, and then he'd get mad when he couldn't remember his own improvisations. He just wanted to learn how to write them down. Now his compositions are played all over the world, and he teaches composition too in Berlin. Widmann is also a conductor with the Munich Chamber Orchestra, principal guest conductor of the North German Radio Symphony, and as of this year, he'll be serving as the artistic director of the Lucerne Festival Academy. Clarinetist, composer, conductor, professor, not many people busier in the world of classical music these days than Jörg Widmann. 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
0: Sometimes you hear about a composer's early period or late period or how he or she evolved. Some composers, however, kind of had a sense of what sort of music they wanted to make right from the get-go and did not change much throughout their lives. Nino Rota is a good example of that. His works from the 1940s don't sound dramatically different from stuff written three decades later. From APM, American Public Media, this is Performance Today. I'm Valerie Kaler. On the way this hour, chamber music by Nino Rota, a trio for clarinet, cello, and piano from the foothills of the Rockies.

0: This is the Composer's Datebook for October 15th. I'm John Burge. The hills surrounding the Austrian town of Salzburg, according to Rodgers and Hammerstein anyway, are alive with the sound of music. Well, the same could have been said for the vast interior and choir lofts of Salzburg Cathedral on today's date in 1682, when a lavish celebration of the 1100th anniversary of the Archbishopric of Salzburg culminated in a specially composed mass setting with performers placed above and all around the citizens assembled for the occasion. The music was composed by one of Salzburg's most remarkable composers. No, not Mozart. He wouldn't be born for another six decades or so. We're talking about Heinrich Ignaz Franz von Bieber, who lived from 1644 to 1704. And while not a native son like Mozart, was similarly employed by one of the princely archbishops of Salzburg. Unlike Mozart, however, Bieber was on much better terms with his employer. Bieber's magnificent Missa Salzburgensis for 53 voices is now regarded as a masterpiece of Baroque music, but was almost lost. Forgotten for two centuries, the manuscript score was rediscovered by a choir director in 1870 in the home of a Salzburg greengrocer who planned to use the large sheets of music paper to wrap vegetables. Composer's Datebook is produced by APM, American Public Media, in collaboration with the American Composers Forum, reminding you that all music was once new.
1: Musica 3 by Nino Rota, on the way about 25 minutes from now. Right now, Nino for 9. Rota composed this piece in 1959. An all-star ensemble from the Salon de Provence Festival made this recording.

When that album came out, Fanfare magazine said Nino Rota's Nonna is what might happen if Rossini and Poulenc could collaborate through a spirit medium. More from Nino Rota ahead this hour. From APM, American Public Media, this is Performance Today, taking you to concerts around the world. I'm Valerie Kaler with a little explainer on the musical form known as a tone poem. Generally speaking, a tone poem, sometimes called a symphonic poem, is a composition inspired by a non-musical idea. That idea might be an actual poem. Think Paul Dukas' Sorcerer's Apprentice or Franz Liszt's Les Preludes. Maybe a painting, Rachmaninoff's Isle of the Dead. In the case of Ottorino Respighi's Roman trilogy, the landscape, the structures, and history of Rome fueled his suites of tone poems. We're about to hear a tone poem by Jean Sibelius, one of several written by the Finnish composer. The title of the piece is En Saga, a tale. So what was the tale? People have been trying to suss this out, the inspiration, the narrative, the story, for more than a century. If Sibelius were here and we could ask him, he'd likely shrug. He finally said outright that it did not represent any specific legend. Quote, "It is an expression of a state of mind." Well, just because Sibelius claimed no specific fable or poem as inspiration for a tale and saga doesn't mean there isn't a narrative. There's an arc, there's drama, resolution. We just get to fill in the details ourselves.

0: A tone poem is music inspired by something outside of music, a poem, a legend, a landscape, even a feeling. Some tell a clear story. Others, like the piece we just heard, simply invite you into a world, and your imagination fills in the details. We heard Ensaga by Jean Sibelius. Sakari Oramu led the Berlin Radio Symphony Orchestra in concert at the Philharmonie in Berlin. You know, most of the music we broadcast here on PT is from concert recordings, highlights from recent performances across the country and around the world. I love that. 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That is really the origin of the name of this program, Performance Today. 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
0: In the 16th century, Tomás Luis de Vitoria wrote a darkly luminous setting of O Vos Omnes, whose text from the Book of Lamentations is a request to be seen in the midst of sorrow. Don't look away. See me here in this pain. Rina Esmail wanted to write a companion piece to Vitoria's O Vos Omnes that inhabited the same space of profound sorrow, but with glimmers of light beginning to pierce the shadow. She chose a text called When the Violin by 14th century Persian poet Hafiz. When the violin can forgive the past, it starts singing. When the violin can stop worrying about the future, you will become such a drunk, laughing nuisance that God will then lean down and start combing you into her hair. When the violin can forgive every wound caused by others, the heart starts singing. The original version of Rina Esmail's When the Violin was written for choir with obbligato, violin, or cello. So sometimes the title is poetic rather than literal. Cellist Elisa Weilerstein here to break your heart with the help of Voce Sede. Rina Esmail's When the Violin.

When the Violin by Rina Esmail. The UK ensemble Voces 8 teamed up with cellist Elisa Weilerstein for that performance at the Prebis in La Jolla, California, presented by La Jolla Chamber Music Society. Esmail wrote her piece as a response or a companion piece to Vittoria's O Vos Omnes. She said the text of O Vos Omnes is asking simply to be seen in a moment of sorrow, to be beheld through suffering and darkness. She said a poem by 14th century Persian poet Hafiz. That text, she says, responds in such a beautiful way. It moves through that darkness and begins to let those very first slivers of light in. Rina Esmail likens that process or that moment to a breakthrough, but not a sharp-edged one with an explosion of light and fanfare. It's about finding the soft, warm place within ourselves where music can expand and reverberate. When the violin can

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1: Nino Rota created movie music for many, many directors, including Coppola and Zeffirelli. But it was his quarter-century-plus collaboration with Federico Fellini for which he's most noted, La Strada, La Dolce Vita. So in the 1960s, Nino Rota was at the pinnacle of his career as a film composer, writing as many as 10 film scores a year. It was right around this time he decided to cut back on the stresses of the movie biz and focus on other music. He wrote the trio we're about to hear, a trio for clarinet, cello, and piano, in 1973, just a few years before his death in 1979. From the Colorado College Summer Music Festival, clarinetist Alan Kay, cellist Mark Hosauer, and pianist William Wolfram play music by Nino Rota.

0: The movies might have made him famous, but composer Nino Rota was just as proud of his works for the concert stage. We heard some chamber music by Nino Rota, his trio for clarinet, cello, and piano. Alan Kay, Mark Kossauer,
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Matthew Cochran is an American guitarist and composer dedicated to establishing a bold new repertoire for the guitar. One of the ways he does that is with fellow guitarist Matthew McAllister as the Cochran-McAllister guitar duo. For the group's debut album, Cochran composed a work titled Pale Blue Dot, drawing inspiration from space, from time, and from the writings of astronomer Carl Sagan. The title is taken from Sagan's writings, where he referred to the Earth as a pale blue dot. The piece has five movements: You Are Here, Voyager, after the Voyager satellite and containing Prairie Pioneer themes, Sacred Black, Routine Interplanetary Violence, and Aberrations of Light. This work and many more selections coming up this hour here on Anytime Classical. I'm your host, Denise Finnegan Hill. Petite Polka Chinoise from Album de Chamier by Gioacchino Rossini. Paolo Giacometti is at the piano.

Paolo Giacometti performed Petit Polka Chinois from Album de Chamier by Rossini. Trio for Two Flutes and Continuo in F by Carl Friedrich Abel. Those flute players are Carl Kaiser and Michael Schneider. And we'll hear Continuo by Nicholas Sello and Harold Hurren.

Music of Carl Friedrich Abel, a trio for two flutes and continuo in F. Performed by flutists Carl Kaiser and Michael Schneider, cellist Nicholas Sello, and harpsichordist Harold Herrin. Next, a work by mid-20th century Swedish composer Christer Danielsson. This is suite number 3 for brass and percussion. We'll hear the Scandinavian Brass Ensemble under the direction of Jorma Panula.

0: Jorma Panula led the Scandinavian Brass Ensemble in Suite No. 3 for brass and percussion by the Swedish composer Christer Danielsson.
1: 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Thanks so much for joining me today. I'm your host, Denise Finnegan-Hill.

This is Anytime Classical. I'm your host, Denise Finnegan Hill. We'll hear just the second movement, Adagio, from Piano Concerto No. 1 by Adolphus Hailstork next. This was a commission from a consortium of five orchestras, including Joanne Folletta, the music director laureate of the Virginia Symphony Orchestra. After Hailstork completed the work, she said, quote, "It is one of the greatest American piano concertos since Gershwin's." Here is Joanne Folletta conducting the Buffalo Philharmonic Orchestra with piano soloist Stuart

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1: As a one-time child prodigy, should Wolfgang Mozart have been interested in the prospects of young musicians? That did not seem to be the case in 1785, when he was in his late 20s. He said he didn't like taking on new students. But after Mozart listened to the 7-year-old boy who sat down at his piano, played music of Bach, and then sight-read some of Mozart's own music, the great composer reconsidered. In fact, he invited that child to live with him. The gifted little boy grew up to become a successful concert pianist and composer. Some of his music is coming up. I'm Michael Toulouse. Stay with me for a work of Johann Nepomuk Hummel. Shah Ha-Kun has been described as part of the first generation of outstanding composers in New China. He was born in 1926, so it's safe to assume New China translates to communist-era China. Here's his best-known music, Pastoral.

Takako Nishizaki, the soloist with the Czechoslovak Radio Symphony Orchestra, in Shahakun's Pastoral. An initial idea by Clara Schumann wended its way through several pieces of music by her and the two most important men in her life. She was just 13 when she wrote her Romance Variée. Later, her husband Robert incorporated the theme from that romance in the impromptus of his Opus 5. Johannes Brahms, in turn, made it the basis of his Variations on a Theme by Robert Schumann. Then Clara reclaimed it herself in her own variations. We'll go back to the original now, the Romance Variée, performed by Uriel Chakor.

The Romance with Variations, the Romance Varié of Clara Schumann, performed by Uriel Chakor. Now Daniel Barenboim leads the orchestra of Paris. We'll hear music of Hugo Wolf, the Italian Serenade.

The Italian Serenade, music by Hugo Wolf, a composer of mixed Austrian and Italian heritage, the Orchestra of Paris performed. Johann Nepomuk Hummel wrote one of the most frequently performed trumpet concertos. That music is coming up. Now, November, music of Tchaikovsky.

November, Troika, the 11th of 12 pieces in the set The Seasons by Tchaikovsky, Ilona Prunyi performed. Bernard Herrmann leads the National Philharmonic Orchestra in this music of Sir William Walton, his prelude for Richard III.

The National Philharmonic Orchestra, led by Bernard Herrmann, in music of Sir William Walton, The Prelude, from his film score for Richard III. I'm Michael Toulouse. Thank you for joining me. Before the invention of the valve in 1814, the trumpet was fashioned with holes and keys, similar to what woodwind instruments have. Two major concertos were written for the keyed trumpet. Here's the concerto by Hummel, a modern instrument played by Arturo Sandoval. He joins the London Symphony Orchestra.

0: Trumpeter Arturo Sandoval with the London Symphony Orchestra and conductor Luis Haza performing that music of Johann Nepomuk Hummel, the trumpet concerto in E-flat. There is more information at classicalmusicindy.org.
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0: Shah Ha-Kun has been described as part of the first generation of outstanding composers in New China. He was born in 1926, so it's safe to assume New China translates to communist-era China. Here's his best-known music, Pastoral.

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1: Life can be hard for a musician who's just starting out. Performances are few and far between. Students, though plentiful, aren't always that promising. Otorino Respighi knew those hardships, and his frustrations as an obscure composer only added to the pain. Maybe he at least took a little pity on the god portrayed in the music coming up. Triton's musical ambitions are limited thanks to his instruments, a mere seashell. Flashy solos are pretty much out of the question. A standing ovation is a long shot, too, but Respighi's breakthrough composition might solve that problem. I'm Michael Toulouse. Stay with me for the Fountains of Rome. Takako Nishizaki was a runner-up in the Leventritt competition in 1964, but before that came a challenge most violinists can relate to. She was the first person ever to complete the Suzuki method. Here, Nishizaki plays music of Vivaldi, the Concerto alla Rustica. She's joined by Cappella Istropolitana.

Takako Nishizaki, the soloist there, Stephen Gunzenhauser, the conductor for Music of Vivaldi, leading Cappella Istropolitana in that Concerto alla Rustica. Although William Grant Still spent most of the roaring 20s arranging and recording jazz music, he still found the time to write a few orchestral pieces. In 1926, he composed From the Black Belt, a suite that musically portrays the black laborers of the southern United States and their culture. We'll hear everything from the antics of a rambunctious child to the complaints of a rheumatic old man. Here's From the Black Belt, performed by Music for Westchester Symphony Orchestra.

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0: It wasn't too hard for film score composer Alexandre Desplat to find a unifying theme for this suite, excerpts from three different projects: The Queen, The King's Speech, and The Lost King, his Suite Royale.

A portion of Alexandre Desplat's score for The Lost King, and before that, The Queen and the King's Speech, the Orchestra of Paris performing under the direction of the composer. Here's pianist Oksana Yablonskaya with a transcription of a song by Schubert. It's music of Franz Liszt.

The Serenade, music of Schubert, transcribed by Liszt and performed by Oksana Yablonskaya. Ottorino Respighi is our guide to the fountains of Rome, coming up later. Stay tuned. Now, with conductor Sir Neville Mariner, it's the Academy of St. Martin in the Fields, performing music of Cherubini, the overture to the opera Fanisca.

0: Sir Neville Mariner led the Academy of St. Martin in the Fields in the overture to Fanisca, an opera by Luigi Cherubini.
1: 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I'm Fred Child. 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
0: I'm Michael Toulouse, and it's very nice to have you along for this program of classical music. Ottorino Respighi settled in Rome in 1913 after working for some time as a professional violist. He taught at the St. Cecilia Academy, rising through the ranks to become director, and for over a decade, beginning in 1918, he won more and more respect as a composer. He also earned a little goodwill from his adopted city for the music he created in that period. It was a series of brilliant orchestral works inspired by various well-known features of Rome. In the music we'll hear next, Respighi celebrates its fountains at various times of the day. The Valle Giulia at dawn, the Triton in the morning, the Trevi Fountain at midday, and the fountains of the Villa Medici at sunset. Joanne Folletta leads the Buffalo Philharmonic in the Fountains of Rome.

0: Joanne Folletta and the Buffalo Philharmonic Orchestra with us for the quiet conclusion of a day in the Italian capital, portrayed in music of Respighi. The fountains of Rome winding up at sunset with a visit to the Villa Medici. We also made stops at the fountains of the Valle Giulia, the Triton, and the Trevi. There is more information about our music at classicalmusicindeep.org.
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0: The average English speaker would have no problem identifying the locale of the mid-70s TV crime drama Sutherland's Law. The distinctive accent of title character John Sutherland is a big clue. Sutherland's job is another tip-off. He's a procurator fiscal, basically a public prosecutor in one particular country. But music lovers, even non-English speaking music lovers, wouldn't have to hear any of that. All they need is a few bars of the show's theme, which is coming up, to know that Sutherland's Law is in Scotland. I'm Michael Toulouse. Stay with me for Hamish McCann's Land of the Mountain and the Flood.

Now, George Hurst leads the Bournemouth Sinfonietta in music of Ray Vaughan Williams, an impression for chamber orchestra, the running set.

The Running Set, an impression for chamber orchestra by Ray Vaughan Williams, performed there by the Bournemouth Sinfonietta. Oboist Hans-Peter Westermann and violinist Mary Utiger are among the featured soloists in this concerto by Telemann. They join the Cologne Camerata.

0: Telemann's Concerto in B-flat, featuring solo parts for oboe, violin, and transverse flutes. You heard the Cologne Camerata, Peter Westermann, the oboe soloist, violinist Mary Utiger, also featured in that recording.
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0: Young composers often try things out that challenge the norms of composition. Alberto Ginastera, for example, approached the folk music of his native land in a unique way in the Danzas Argentinas, a piano piece. In the first movement, the left hand plays only black notes, while the right hand plays only white ones. The third movement, a quasi-rondo, juxtaposes chromatic sections with tonal ones. The names of the movements hint at Ginastera's intentions. Dance of the Old Herdsman, Dance of the Beautiful Maiden, and Dance of the Outlaw Cowboy, the Danzas Argentinas, performed here by Orly Shaham.

Pianist Orly Shaham performed music of Alberto Ginastera from the Danzas Argentinas. Here's music for cello and piano by Jean Sibelius and Andantino.

Cellist Torleif Tedain and pianist Folke Graesbeck performing music of Jean Sibelius, the Andantino. Sir Walter Scott's works inspired dozens of composers to write music with a Scottish flair. Many of those composers had never even been to Scotland, and that irritated Scotland native Hamish McCun. But he tipped his hat to Scott when he took the title of this music from the poem The Lay of the Last Minstrels. Here's Land of the Mountain and the Flood.

0: Land of the Mountain and the Floods, music of Hamish McCann, performed by the Royal Scottish National Orchestra with conductor Sir Alexander Gibson.
1: 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I'm Fred Child. 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
0: I'm Michael Soluce. Thank you for joining me. Here's the Bournemouth Sinfonietta with a symphony in D major by Michael Haydn.

0: The Symphony in D Major, catalog listing 43, music of Michael Haydn, Harold Farberman led the Bournemouth Sinfonietta.
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4: Coming up this hour on Anytime Classical, Dancing with Elizabeth. The orchestra's on strike, and In Memoriam and Tribute. I'm Kate Botello with the Elizabethan Dance Suite by Anthony Holborn. Music from the orchestra rehearsal by Nino Rota. And we'll wind up the hour with the Tombeau de Couperin by Maurice Ravel. All that, plus the Quartet for Strings No. 2 in B-flat major by Maddalena Lombardini-Sirman, coming your way in just a little bit. Stay right here.

We'll start this hour in Anytime Classical with music from Zdeněk Fibich from Moods, Impressions, and Reminiscences. That is a set of 376 piano pieces that were apparently all written about his secret love affair with the same woman. Here's number 25, played by Marianne Lapsansky.

Moods, number 25, by Zdeněk Fibich. This is Anytime Classical. I'm your host, Kate Botello. Thank you for hanging out and listening to music with me this hour. Up next, from Maddalena Lombardini-Sirmen, we'll hear a quartet for strings in B-flat major that she composed in 1769. She was one of the students of the Ospedale system, and often we hear about the Ospedale della Pietà, which is where Antonio Vivaldi worked in Venice. There was another one, the Ospedale dei Mendicanti. So this is where Maddalena Sirmen went. And they had a special deal, which was that their most talented violin students were allowed to leave Venice specifically to go to Padua and study with Giuseppe Tartini, which is what Maddalena Lombardini Sirmen did. And it paid off beautifully. She had an absolutely fantastic and successful career. Here's her quartet number 2, played by the Allegri String Quartet.

The Allegri String Quartet performed the Quartet for Strings No. 2 in B flat major, published in the year 1770, composed around 1769 by Maddalena Lombardini Sirman. This is Anytime Classical. I'm Kate Botello. If you'd like to reach me directly with a question, a comment, you can write to me. My email address is kbotello@classicalmusicindie.org. We're about to go to a dance party now with Queen Elizabeth I, listening to music by Anthony Holborn, who was a musician and lutenist who worked in her court specifically. This is a dance suite performed by Empire Brass featuring percussionist Richard Jensen.

Richard Jensen played percussion with Empire Brass, performing an Elizabethan dance suite composed by a court musician to Elizabeth I of England, Anthony Holborn.

Ricardo Isnaola performed a Zapateado by Regino Sáenz de la Maza. Up next, the sour music from a kind of chaotic 1978 Italian movie by Federico Fellini called The Orchestra Rehearsal, in which a documentarian is there to film an orchestra rehearsal, and the orchestra clashes with and eventually revolts against the conductor. We'll hear this music performed by La Scala Philharmonic, working peacefully and in harmony with conductor Riccardo Muti.

Riccardo Muti conducted La Scala Philharmonic, performing music from the 1978 Federico Fellini movie Prova d'Orchestra, the Orchestra Rehearsal, composed by Fellini's longtime collaborator, Nino Rota. We'll wind up this hour on Anytime Classical with music by Maurice Ravel that's written both in memoriam and as a tribute, but to different people. So, musically speaking, this is called the Tombeau de Couperin, and it's stylistically composed in tribute to the French Baroque composer François Couperin. The memorial part is that every movement in the original piano suite was written in honor of a different friend of Maurice Ravel's who died in World War I. In 1919, Maurice Ravel took 4 of the 6 piano movements and orchestrated them into the suite that we're about to hear right now, performed by the Academy of St. Martin in the Fields, conducted by Sir Neville Mariner.

0: Sir Neville Mariner conducted the Academy of St. Martin in the Fields, performing the 1919 orchestrated version of the piano suite Tombeau de Couperin by Maurice Ravel.
1: This symphony by Florence Price premiered in 1933, the first piece by an African-American woman to be played by an American orchestra. When she died, dozens of her manuscripts were lost and took half a century to resurface. I'm Fred Child. On Performance Today, we look beyond the expected to feed your musical curiosity.
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0: We'll start this hour in Anytime Classical with music from Zdeněk Fibich from Moods, Impressions, and Reminiscences. That is a set of 376 piano pieces that were apparently all written about his secret love affair with the same woman. Here's number 25, played by Marianne Lapsansky.

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1: Hello there, and welcome to Exploring Music. This is Paul McLachlan. We are in the midst of an enormous Mahler cycle this week. 10 hours of Mahler symphonies and songs on the radio. And yesterday, we left you with a cliffhanger. We just barely started the finale of Mahler's second symphony, his fifth movement. The last three movements of the Mahler second are all connected. So let's go back and just touch a couple spots that we heard yesterday as a way to set up this tremendous final movement. In the scherzo, this is the one that was all based on the song of St. Anthony preaching to the fishes, there is a catastrophe. Let's listen to this music for a second.

tremendous storm. Mahler calls it a cry of despair. It's a wonderful chord that he uses there. C on the bottom and B flat minor above it. We'll hear that again just at the beginning of the fifth movement, that cry of despair from Mahler. It's one of many similarities to the finale of Beethoven's Ninth. I really think that Mahler's got Beethoven's Ninth on the brain. He even quotes a Beethoven piano sonata, the very last sonata. Mahler's version is different. It comes in the trombones, particularly, and trumpets. And that passage launches a manic march. All of a sudden, a couple of lines from Leonard Bernstein come into my mind. Mahler's marches are like a heart attack, and his chorales, like all Christendom gone mad. This piece is so big, and of course, eventually, not only does the contralto come back in, but a soprano, and when it seems as if we can go no further, music stops completely, and the chorus comes in and sings so softly. Arise, you will arise. So we're going to pick up with Maureen Forrester singing, I am from God and I will return to God. Bruno Walter conducting the New York Philharmonic. Emilia Kundari, the soprano. The finale of Mahler's Second Symphony, Resurrection.

What music? The finale of Mahler's Second Symphony, the Symphony in C minor. Mahler has found his resurrection there. This was Bruno Walter conducting the New York Philharmonic. Maureen Forrester was the contralto. Emilia Kundari, the soprano. I'd forgotten this. I have marks in the score from the contralto, Where She Will Breathe. They're Maureen Forrester's marks. I guess the last couple of times I did Mahler 2 was with her. Fantastic singer. You're tuned in to Exploring Music, and this week we are traversing this enormous world of the Mahler symphonies and songs. Drop us a line and have a look at our website at the same time, exploringmusicalloneword.org. We've just heard the finale of Mahler's second, and I'd like to play you the opening of the third symphony. But those two moments alone take something like 75 minutes. So we'll content ourselves now with a marvelous third movement of the third symphony, and here's a wonderful song upon which that third movement is based, The Changing of the Guard. It's very amusing. The cuckoo has collided with a green willow tree. Poor little cuckoo is dead. When it's the time for the cuckoo to sing, perhaps the nightingale will take over.

That was Angelika Kirchschlager with Helmut Deutsch at the piano, telling us the very sad story of the poor cuckoo. It's fascinating to hear Mahler turn this slight and amusing song into a big and beautiful orchestral piece. It seems as if Mahler's always playing with two elements here, the countryside, bird calls and bird songs, and then the musicians he heard as a kid, klezmer bands, Austrian and Bohemian military bands. And we hear from a great distance the sound of a posthorn. This, I think, was already over by the time Mahler was living, certainly in Vienna. It's a sound from the mountains, the postman playing his little bugle to announce his arrival. We have a marvelous posthorn player, John Ware, the third movement of Mahler's Third Symphony.

0: Mahler certainly knows how to work up a storm with his orchestration, doesn't he? It's so interesting, after that beautiful post-horn section, which comes again and again, it seems as if Mahler is about to let that movement subside. It feels like twilight. And then there's a tremendous outburst, another of those catastrophes. Marvelous performance with the New York Philharmonic under Leonard Bernstein. In tomorrow's program, we'll get to hear the first movement of the Third Symphony, and that is a really big puppy. We'll also get to hear from Christel Ludwig and a boys' choir. So Mahler's throwing in everything but the kitchen sink into the Third Symphony. That's all on tomorrow. Hope you can join us. In the meantime, stay put. There's great stuff coming up right here for you.
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We hear Transfigured Night by Arnold Schoenberg. This is Alec Baldwin. 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